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2: Do you know that Christians are called to live differently? While society tells us that different is good, we know that different is uncomfortable. Yet, such is the call for the Christian. We are, as Christians, to live differently.
3: You have looked everywhere for the meaning of life's puzzling circumstances. It is in our intimate relationship with God that we find our identity. In this relationship, there is a hope that has limitless supply of mercy and an endless measure of forgiveness. This love reaches down to the deepest needs of the human heart. How great is that love? In today's program, Rodney Loper, Senior Pastor of Hope Sound Bible Church, will share in Wisdom from Above how this amazing love can bring your life the meaning you're looking for. Let's listen to Pastor Loper as he speaks to us.
2: Yes, as a Christian, we are to live different. Because of that, we are at war. And many times we have sacrificed God's plan and potential for our lives at the altar of what we want. How often has our wants and our desires controlled us to the point of betraying the God who created us? 1 Peter chapter 2 and verse 11 in the Bible tells us that we are to live as strangers and pilgrims and abstain from the fleshly lusts which war against the soul, having our conversations honest among those in which we live. You see, if we are different, I want to challenge you to live different. You see, our public life flows out of the private life. Inner purity leads to an outward integrity. Yes, Christians not only are different, we are expected to live differently. You see, we've grown confused because we've added our own wisdom to God's wisdom. Everyone knows, for example, that God's command is that we are to be in the world, but not of the world. Except, God never said such a thing. Go ahead, look it up. It's not there. But Jesus did pray in his high priestly prayer that I have given them your word, and the world has hated them because they're not of the world, just as I'm not of the world. I don't pray, Jesus says, that you should keep them out of the world, but that you should keep them from the evil one. They're not of the world, just as I'm not of the world. So we fall into the trap of thinking that it is the same, be in the world, but not of the world, which we many times interpret as be a little like the world so they won't hate you, but not so like the world that you are wicked. But the text of our scripture that we just read says that we will be hated. As long as we're here on earth, on this planet, if we are faithful to the word of God, we're going to be hated by those in the world. So then why does the church, or why do many Christians try so hard to be like the world? Why are we not trying harder to be more unlike the world? Dr. R.C. Sproul says this, "We have come to believe that being salt means smelling like rotten meat, and being light means that we look like darkness, which means we have come to believe the lie of the devil rather than the promise of our Lord." He goes on to tell us that Scripture teaches that we're not to be unequally yoked together with unbelievers because we're not to have fellowship with lawlessness, and we're not to have communion with darkness, and what accord has Christ with Belial, or what part has a believer with an unbeliever, and what agreement has the temple of God with idols, because we are the temple of the living God. The Bible goes on and says, I dwell in them and I walk among them and I'll be their God and they shall be my people. Therefore, come out from among them and be separate, saith the Lord. If we're different, you see, friends, if we're different, let's live our lives differently. Back in 1 Peter in chapter 2 and verse 12 in the New Testament part of the Bible,

bigger than just eking out an existence. It is adherence to the Word of God. And so I want you to remember this today. Unbelievers are watching you, whether you realize it or not. They study us from a distance and pay attention to how we do things. People who don't know Jesus are watching you, friend. They're watching how you handle problems at work. They're watching whether you laugh at crude and wrong jokes. They're watching how you dress. They're watching how you spend your money. They're watching how you raise your children. They watch how you respond when tragedy strikes your life. They watch how you deal with difficult people.

0: so that he might be proclaimed through us. Friends, that is something that we must get. It's something that we must understand completely, that life is not about us. It's not about us just conforming to a bunch of rules and regulations found in God's Word. No, it's so that people can see what we're doing and glorify the Father which is in heaven. Two cars of an excursion train in Kinston, North Carolina, in the United States, plunged into an open drawbridge on the Elizabeth River. 18 of the passengers were drowned and killed. The signalman insisted that he had displayed his flag in time for the engineer to stop the train before it entered the open draw. Other employees of the rail line corroborated his assertion. The engineer, however, of the train contended vehemently that he didn't see a red flag of caution. He saw a white flag. It was a white flag showing that the drawbridge was down and therefore it was safe to cross over. As the court deliberated the fate of the engineer and the drawbridge signalman, they finally decided that the only way to end the debate was to go and get the flag that was being debated. And when they went and got the flag, it was clear. The mystery was solved. You see, the red flag had faded to the extent that it could be mistaken for a white flag. I wonder how many listening today have allowed their red flag of God's grace to become so weather-beaten, so torn, that it could be mistaken for a white flag. My challenge today is, if we're different as Christians, then let's live differently.
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2: Hi, I'm Todd Nettleton, and this is the Voice of the Martyrs Radio. In Pakistan, a young Christian woman was invited to share the gospel in a village. But the invitation was a trap. When she arrived, she was attacked by multiple men in a violent and premeditated assault. VOM's Pakistan team leader, a man who spent years responding to persecution across the country, said he has never seen the level of brutality that Christians in Pakistan have faced during the past year. Attacks that once happened spontaneously are now carefully planned and increasingly cruel. It is more elaborate now, he said. Pray for this young woman's healing and for Christians throughout Pakistan who face growing violence.
3: I will not let my brothers and sisters suffer in silence, nor will I let them serve alone. To join me in prayer for the persecuted Christians, go to vomradio.net.
4: अब प्रस्तुत छ कार्यक्रम अन्तर बिन्ती.